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Oh, that's the Intruders right there with I Want Me a Plain Old Fashioned Girl. What a great song that is. This is Party for a Lifetime with Britt Hardy. Friday night hanging out with you on Beach Boogie and Blues. Here's Janice.

Janet, everybody knows Janice in the beach music world. Janice Sadler and the Jammers, that one particularly is right there off of D-Live Records. Oh man, I'm having such a great time playing music for you this Friday evening. Thanks for being here. Hello to Reeves Dunn listening out there. Hey Reeves, how you been, buddy?

That's a group called the Bamboos right there. Never Be the Girl is the name of that tune. And right up after this song right here, we're going to be talking about love and falling in love with Brian West Jewelers, the proud sponsor of the Love Song of the Week on Party for a Lifetime with Britt Hardy.

0: Here from Motown, that is Edwin Starr and Stopper on Sight, SOS. Love that song, and man, I love talking about love too. And you know who else loves to talk to you about love? Brian West does. Brian West Jewelers in Kinston. They are ready to help you whether you're falling in love, you're staying in love, trying to stay in love, or you messed up and you're trying to get back in love. They can help you no matter which situation you might be in. 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
3: 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Keeping the Hardy's Beach Party legacy of beach music alive.

You know, the decade of the 80s was a very, very interesting and special time. The California Raisins, I mean, it started out as an advertising campaign and turned into a sensation. They had albums, and that's them right there doing the old Junior Walker and the All-Stars song, What Does It Take to Win Your Love? And that kind of stuff, I think, could only have happened in the 80s. You know, Spuds McKenzie, there was all kinds of just cool, interesting stuff that I don't think it would fly anymore. You know what I mean? It's just, what a special time to be alive. That's all I can tell you.

0: Beach Boogie and Blues. That's Cash McCall right there doing his great song, That Lucky Old Son. It is Party for a Lifetime with Brent Hardy. And, you know, I got to tell you guys something. I'm so excited about this. So 6 years ago when I started doing this radio show and I took my dad's show over, when he talked to me probably back in 2016 or 17, and I was helping him co-host his show because he had dementia and couldn't do it without some help. Anyway, I told him that I would keep it going when I finally decided to do this, that I would do it for three reasons. I would do it, one, to help keep this great music alive, and that is definitely an honor and privilege that I try to do. Every time I spin music, it's all about keeping the great music alive, and I hope you know that. Secondly, it's all about having just sharing some happiness. You know, the world's such a crazy place that if we can spread some happiness and some joy, then you're doing something right. Third and most important is I told him I was going to have to be able to talk about Jesus Christ and my beliefs and to share that with all of you. So with that, I'm proud to introduce a new segment to Party for a Lifetime with Brent Hardy. It's something that my dad had for years on his show, and it was called Time Out, and he did it back then with Brian Rogers. Well, I've got my personal minister and preacher from Snow Hill Presbyterian Church, Scott Hardy, distant cousins, very distant, but no real relation other than that. But he's an outstanding minister. You can watch Snow Hill Presbyterian Church services on YouTube or on Facebook. He does an outstanding job. He's also a history teacher, and so he ties history into a lot of his sermons. So we are doing Time Out with Scott Hardy now on Party for a Lifetime. It's the very first week we're doing this, and I'm so proud of it. And after that, we're going to feature a gospel song of the week. So here is Alan to tell you about Time Out with Scott Hardy.
1: This is Time Out with Scott Hardy. Time Out is a moment to brighten your day and to reflect on God's eternal love for you. And now, here's Scott with this week's inspirational word.
2: I know all of us this summer will have a moment. It might be under a sunrise or sunset. Maybe when you're looking over the grandeur of the mountains, or you see the warm lapping waves of the ocean on the beach, you hear the song of a mockingbird by day or a whippoorwill by night. But at that moment, you'll get this feeling. And you'll feel like the world is almost perfect at that moment. You'll feel warm, relaxed. It's just a good feeling. You feel comfortable in your own skin. Ecclesiastes, the 3rd chapter, verse 11, tells us that God put eternity into all of our hearts. We all long for heaven. We all long for Eden. We all long for paradise. We long to be like Adam and walk with God in the cool of the morning. We long to be like Moses, who wanted to behold God's glory. But in this fallen world, this feeling I just spoke about is fleeting, very, very fleeting. It disappears all of a sudden. Just as soon as it comes on, it is gone. But one day we'll have that feeling, times a thousand and for eternity. So do yourself a favor when you have that feeling the next time. Yes, remember that we live in a fallen world, but remember that Christ reversed the curse of the garden. Don't examine that feeling by the beauty and the glory of this world, but through the lens of Christ, by the optics of the Lord's table, of his body broken for you and his blood shed for you for the remission of sins. It should hasten tears to your eyes, but those tears should be tears of joy. For that feeling you're feeling at that moment in this world might be fleeting, but one day you get to have that feeling with your Lord and for eternity.
0: Thank you, Scott Hardy, man. What a great segment. I am so happy about that. And we're going to play a gospel song. Here is Three Bridges by Request and Cooling Water. Oh, what a relief it was, man. Great song. Great thoughts. Thank you, Scott Hardy.

Richie and Phyllis Balance, if they're listening, they dig that song right there. I know they do. Hello to Jimmy Stroud listening in, and also hello to Stacy and Chuck Williams. They're down in Greenwood, South Carolina, and I think she says she's rolling biscuits this evening. Nothing wrong with some biscuits now. I bet they're going to be good, Stacy.

Doobie Brothers right there. Call me, man. That's great stuff right there. And up next, let's do one who was a member of the Doobie Brothers. After Tom Johnstone, of course. Or Johnston, excuse me. Think about Skip Johnstone's who I'm thinking about. Here's Michael McDonald.

0: Celebrate Independence Day in Oriental. It's the 46th annual Croker Festival, July 3rd and 4th. 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

That's another song featured on the new Keith Urban album that's all yacht rock music, man. I tell you what, it is spectacular. I like Keith Urban a lot, but man, I tell you, he's stepping into new ground, and it is absolutely outstanding. Party for a Lifetime rolls right on this Friday night. We're in 9 o'clock hour now. One more hour to go, but man, we got some great music lined up. Don't you dare go nowhere. Here's Norman Lewis, When Loving You.

Teddy Pendergrass right there. I Don't Love You Anymore on Party for a Lifetime with Britt Hardy. Friday night hanging out and having a great time with you. Thank you so much for being here with me and helping me spin some tunes and make some magic like we do on Friday nights. Here's Andre Lee. My girl.

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You know, Britt loves beach music more than I love the Tar Heels, and that's really saying something.

and some rare soul music. I tell you what, it is my favorite. Man, it's so good to have all of Dad's records and music that he had. It is just my pleasure to be able to share it with you. Don't forget, Alan Vick's going to be in for Jerry Hill tomorrow. It's going to be a great show. Jerry Hill's Beach Rhythm and Blues starts at 12 o'clock.

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Man, I tell you what, I love it. I love it. I'm gonna play some more if you don't mind. I know Moy Cozart is digging these songs right here. I dig them too. I hope you're digging them out there in Radio Land. Thanks for being here this evening.

music too now. Hey, Bill, thanks for being here again, buddy. It is Party for a Lifetime. I'm Britt Hardy. Thank you once again for hanging out with me. Got a few more minutes left on the show tonight. And please make sure you help me keep this great music alive. It's what it's all about. It's what all the shows are about. It's all about this music. And please follow me on social media, too. I'd love to connect with you. Got a groovy feeling now.

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Hi, this is producer-composer Charles Wallet, who is listening to the fabulous music of Britt Hardy, continuing in the tradition of his masterful dad, Steve, my buddy. Enjoy the music.

Oh, what a fantastic song that is right there. O.C. Smith, recorded and produced by Mr. Charles Waller, my buddy. Thank you so much, Charles, for all the great music. And thank you guys for helping me enjoy this great music tonight. I had so much fun with you. Thank you for being here while I spin some tunes for you. Be back Friday night for the next edition of Party for a Lifetime with Brett Hardy on Beach Boogie and Blues. Thank you so much for being here. Be kind to one another. Be good to one another. Treat each other right. No matter what you got going on, there's always people less fortunate than you. It's always A-OK to give out random acts of kindness. It don't cost you a thing. Only takes a second of your time. But you'd be surprised how you can impact others by being nice and being kind. The world needs more of it, and we could all do better at doing that. Make sure you know Jesus Christ is your personal Lord and Savior. He gave his all so you could go to heaven. All you've got to do is reach out and ask him to come into your heart. Hopefully you already have that connection with him and that relationship. But if you don't, I urge you to please do it. It's the most important thing you will ever do in this lifetime. Thank you so much. Don't forget, Alan will be in for Jerry Hill tomorrow at 12 o'clock with Jerry Hill's Beach Rhythm and Blues. Then after that, Sunday morning, Fred will be here for Jerry with the Southern Fried Gospel Show. And then Fred will be here for his show, Coast to Coast Beach Favorites, from 12 until 5. Then at 5 o'clock, Justin Rouse comes in with Sunday on the Boardwalk. Make sure you follow us on social media. God bless you, and I will see you next time. Be good, be safe out there, and make sure you know the Lord loves you.

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0: 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We'll be coming right back with more Good Time and Tunes on the Beach Boogie and Blues Radio Network.
1: NCO News, I'm Melissa Vail. AP correspondent Haya Benjamani reports on President Trump's $1.8 billion anti-weaponization fund.
2: A federal judge in Virginia has extended a court-ordered block on the Trump administration's $1.8 billion settlement fund. That fund was for compensating people who claim to be victims of a weaponized government. Acting Attorney General Todd Blanche says the government is scrapping its plans for the fund after bipartisan backlash. Attorneys for the plaintiffs aren't satisfied by Blanche's assurances that the fund won't move forward. U.S. District Judge Leonie Brinkema previously agreed to temporarily block President Donald Trump's Republican administration from proceeding with the fund for at least 2 weeks. Brinkema gave the parties a week to negotiate an agreement for Blanche to submit a sworn declaration the administration won't revive the fund. I'm Haya Benjwani.
1: Shares of SpaceX soared 19% in their Wall Street debut, making the rocket maker's founder and CEO, Elon Musk, the first ever trillionaire. Shares opened at $150 and finished Friday slightly below $161. The temperature is expected to reach the mid and upper 90s in the coming days, and drought conditions persisting across the Cape Fear region. Brunswick County officials are urging residents to reduce water use through a Stage 1 water conservation alert. Carrie Ray Davis lives south of Wilmington and owns a business there. She tells WWAY.
3: We've really noticed a change at the golf barn. The grass isn't as green. Things aren't as lush. But, you know, we're waiting for Mother Nature to kick in. But we're also observing all the rules and regulations of what the county and the state's making us do.
1: Sanford police have arrested two people in connection with the shooting death of a 17-year-old at the Oaks Apartments earlier this week. Detectives said 19-year-old Naquan Timarian Clegg of Clayton of Sanford was arrested Thursday. A second suspect, a 17-year-old boy, turned himself in to police on Thursday night. 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
1: Pensia News, I'm Melissa Vail. TV correspondent Haya Benjamani reports on President Trump's $1.8 billion anti-weaponization fund.
2: A federal judge in Virginia has extended a court-ordered block on the Trump administration's $1.8 billion settlement fund. That fund was for compensating people who claim to be victims of a weaponized government. Acting Attorney General Todd Blanche says the government is scrapping its plans for the fund after bipartisan backlash. Attorneys for the plaintiffs aren't satisfied by Blanche's assurances that the fund won't move forward. U.S. District Judge Leonie Brinkema previously agreed to temporarily block President Donald Trump's Republican administration from proceeding with the fund for at least 2 weeks. Brinkema gave the parties a week to negotiate an agreement for Blanche to submit a sworn declaration the administration won't revive the fund. I'm Haya Pinjwani.
1: Shares of SpaceX soared 19% in their Wall Street debut, making the rocket maker's founder and CEO, Elon Musk, the first ever trillionaire. The shares opened at $150 and finished Friday slightly below $161. The temperature is expected to reach the mid and upper 90s in the coming days, and drought conditions persisting across the Cape Fear region. Brunswick County officials are urging residents to reduce water use through a Stage 1 water conservation alert. Carrie Ray Davis lives south of Wilmington and owns a business there. She tells WWAY.
3: We've really noticed a change at the golf barn. The grass isn't as green. Things aren't as lush. But, you know, we're waiting for Mother Nature to kick in. But we're also observing all the rules and regulations of what the county and the state's making us do.
1: Sanford police have arrested two people in connection with the shooting death of a 17-year-old at the Oaks Apartments earlier this week. Detectives said 19-year-old Naquan Timarian Clegg of Clayton of Sanford was arrested Thursday. A second suspect, a 17-year-old boy, turned himself in to police on Thursday night. 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

0: We're stepping off the sand for just a minute. 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
1: NCN News, I'm Gail Hurd. Pakistan's Prime Minister says the United States and Iran have agreed to wording of an agreement aimed at ending their war in the Middle East. Pakistani Prime Minister Shahbaz Sharif said in a social media post Friday that mediators are working with both sides to finalize the deal. He wrote, quote, peace has never been this close. Iran's foreign minister said both sides are working toward an initial agreement to end the war. He said terms dealing with Iran's nuclear program and other issues will be finalized during the following 60-day period. And a deadly shooting rocks the city in West Texas. The AP's Jennifer King reports.
2: An hours-long active shooter situation in the West Texas city of Midland has ended.
3: The active shooter situation has been resolved.
2: Midland Mayor Lori Blong.
3: And the shooter is confirmed deceased.
2: The suspect, identified by state law enforcement as 45-year-old Victor Mata Villarreal, was found dead after a standoff with police following an attack that left one person dead and at least 10 others injured. Police say the suspect shot at officers during a chase just days earlier. Gunfire started in one part of the city before ending up near a veterinary hospital that was swarmed by police. Audio courtesy KMID KPEJ. I'm Jennifer King.
1: The November elections are still more than 5 months away, but one longtime observer says there could be some change in the races for the General Assembly this year. Tom Jensen of Raleigh-based Public Policy Polling says he's watching the races for the State House closely.
4: It's probably a little bit too hard for Democrats to get control of the state Senate. I think Democrats have a real chance at taking control of the North Carolina House, which would be the first time they've won control of a legislative chamber in the state in 18 years.
1: He says the dynamics in the upper chamber will change as longtime Senate President Pro Tem Phil Berger losing his primary races. That means there will be new leaders in the Senate. 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

0: back and two shakes of a corn dog stick. Corn dogs. 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
1: NCN News, I'm Gail Hurd. Pakistan's Prime Minister says the United States and Iran have agreed to wording of an agreement aimed at ending their war in the Middle East. Pakistani Prime Minister Shahbaz Sharif said in a social media post Friday that mediators are working with both sides to finalize the deal. He wrote, quote, peace has never been this close. Iran's foreign minister said both sides are working toward an initial agreement to end the war. He said terms dealing with Iran's nuclear program and other issues will be finalized during the following 60-day period. And a deadly shooting rocks the city in West Texas. The AP's Jennifer King reports.
2: An hours-long active shooter situation in the West Texas city of Midland has ended.
3: The active shooter situation has been resolved.
2: Midland Mayor Lori Blong.
3: And the shooter is confirmed deceased.
2: The suspect, identified by state law enforcement as 45-year-old Victor Mata Villarreal, was found dead after a standoff with police following an attack that left one person dead and at least 10 others injured. Police say the suspect shot at officers during a chase just days earlier. Gunfire started in one part of the city before ending up near a veterinary hospital that was swarmed by police. Audio courtesy KMID KPEJ. I'm Jennifer King.
1: The November elections are still more than 5 months away, but one longtime observer says there could be some change in the races for the General Assembly this year. Tom Jensen of Raleigh-based Public Policy Polling says he's watching the races for the State House closely.
4: It's probably a little bit too hard for Democrats to get control of the state Senate. I think Democrats have a real chance at taking control of the North Carolina House, which would be the first time they've won control of a legislative chamber in the state in 18 years.
1: He says the dynamics in the upper chamber will change as longtime Senate President Pro Tem Phil Berger losing his primary races. That means there will be new leaders in the Senate. 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

0: This is the Beach Boogie and Blues Radio Network, keeping the Carolina coast dancing. We'll be right back after this.
1: NCN News, I'm Melissa Vail. AP correspondent Haya Benjamani reports on President Trump's $1.8 billion anti-weaponization fund.
2: A federal judge in Virginia has extended a court-ordered block on the Trump administration's $1.8 billion settlement fund. That fund was for compensating people who claim to be victims of a weaponized government. Acting Attorney General Todd Blanche says the government is scrapping its plans for the fund after bipartisan backlash. Attorneys for the plaintiffs aren't satisfied by Blanche's assurances that the fund won't move forward. U.S. District Judge Leonie Brinkema previously agreed to temporarily block President Donald Trump's Republican administration from proceeding with the fund for at least 2 weeks. Brinkema gave the parties a week to negotiate an agreement for Blanche to submit a sworn declaration the administration won't revive the fund. I'm Haya Pinjwani.
1: Shares of SpaceX soared 19% in their Wall Street debut, making the rocket maker's founder and CEO, Elon Musk, the first ever trillionaire. The shares opened at $150 and finished Friday slightly below $161. The temperature is expected to reach the mid and upper 90s in the coming days, and drought conditions persisting across the Cape Fear region. Brunswick County officials are urging residents to reduce water use through a Stage 1 water conservation alert. Carrie Ray Davis lives south of Wilmington and owns a business there. She tells WWAY.
3: We've really noticed a change at the golf barn. The grass isn't as green. Things aren't as lush. But, you know, we're waiting for Mother Nature to kick in. But we're also observing all the rules and regulations of what the county and the state's making us do.
1: Sanford police have arrested two people in connection with the shooting death of a 17-year-old at the Oaks Apartments earlier this week. Detectives said 19-year-old Naquan Timarian Clegg of Clayton of Sanford was arrested Thursday. A second suspect, a 17-year-old boy, turned himself in to police on Thursday night. 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
1: NCN News, I'm Gail Hurd. Pakistan's Prime Minister says the United States and Iran have agreed to wording of an agreement aimed at ending their war in the Middle East. Pakistani Prime Minister Shahbaz Sharif said in a social media post Friday that mediators are working with both sides to finalize the deal. He wrote, quote, peace has never been this close. Iran's foreign minister said both sides are working toward an initial agreement to end the war. He said terms dealing with Iran's nuclear program and other issues will be finalized during the following 60-day period. And a deadly shooting rocks a city in West Texas. The AP's Jennifer King reports.
2: An hours-long active shooter situation in the West Texas city of Midland has ended.
3: The active shooter situation has been resolved.
2: Midland Mayor Lori Blong.
3: And the shooter is confirmed deceased.
2: The suspect, identified by state law enforcement as 45-year-old Victor Mata Villarreal, was found dead after a standoff with police following an attack that left one person dead and at least 10 others injured. Police say the suspect shot at officers during a chase just days earlier. Gunfire started in one part of the city before ending up near a veterinary hospital that was swarmed by police. Audio courtesy KMID KPEJ. I'm Jennifer King.
1: The November elections are still more than 5 months away, but one longtime observer says there could be some change in the races for the General Assembly this year. Tom Jensen of Raleigh-based Public Policy Polling says he's watching the races for the State House closely.
4: It's probably a little bit too hard for Democrats to get control of the state Senate. I think Democrats have a real chance at taking control of the North Carolina House, which would be the first time they've won control of a legislative chamber in the state in 18 years.
1: He says the dynamics in the upper chamber will change as longtime Senate President Pro Tem Phil Berger losing his primary races. That means there will be new leaders in the Senate. 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

0: The music's just catching its breath. 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
1: NCN News, I'm Melissa Vail. AP correspondent Haya Panjwani reports on President Trump's $1.8 billion anti-weaponization fund.
2: A federal judge in Virginia has extended a court-ordered block on the Trump administration's $1.8 billion settlement fund. That fund was for compensating people who claim to be victims of a weaponized government. Acting Attorney General Todd Blanche says the government is scrapping its plans for the fund after bipartisan backlash. Attorneys for the plaintiffs aren't satisfied by Blanche's assurances that the fund won't move forward. U.S. District Judge Leonie Brinkema previously agreed to temporarily block President Donald Trump's Republican administration from proceeding with the fund for at least 2 weeks. Brinkema gave the parties a week to negotiate an agreement for Blanche to submit a sworn declaration the administration won't revive the fund. I'm Haya Panjwani.
1: Shares of SpaceX soared 19% in their Wall Street debut, making the rocket maker's founder and CEO, Elon Musk, the first ever trillionaire. Shares opened at $150 and finished Friday slightly below $161. The temperature is expected to reach the mid and upper 90s in the coming days, and drought conditions persisting across the Cape Fear region. Brunswick County officials are urging residents to reduce water use through a Stage 1 water conservation alert. Carrie Ray Davis lives south of Wilmington and owns a business there. She tells WWAY.
3: We've really noticed a change at the golf barn. The grass isn't as green. Things aren't as lush. But, you know, we're waiting for Mother Nature to kick in. But we're also observing all the rules and regulations of what the county and the state's making us do.
1: Sanford police have arrested two people in connection with the shooting death of a 17-year-old at the Oaks Apartments earlier this week. Detectives said 19-year-old Naquan Timarian Clegg of Clayton of Sanford was arrested Thursday. A second suspect, a 17-year-old boy, turned himself in to police on Thursday night. 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

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Thank you. Boy, I hope this woman don't take me through no changes today, because I had a hard day today, man. You know, let me see what's happening at the address.

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1: NCO News, I'm Melissa Vail. AP correspondent Haya Fenchmani reports on President Trump's $1.8 billion anti-weaponization fund.
2: A federal judge in Virginia has extended a court-ordered block on the Trump administration's $1.8 billion settlement fund. That fund was for compensating people who claim to be victims of a weaponized government. Acting Attorney General Todd Blanche says the government is scrapping its plans for the fund after bipartisan backlash. Attorneys for the plaintiffs aren't satisfied by Blanche's assurances that the fund won't move forward. U.S. District Judge Leonie Brinkema previously agreed to temporarily block President Donald Trump's Republican administration from proceeding with the fund for at least 2 weeks. Brinkema gave the parties a week to negotiate an agreement for Blanche to submit a sworn declaration the administration won't revive the fund. I'm Haya Pinjwani.
1: Shares of SpaceX soared 19% in their Wall Street debut, making the rocket maker's founder and CEO, Elon Musk, the first ever trillionaire. Shares opened at $150 and finished Friday slightly below $161. The temperature is expected to reach the mid and upper 90s in the coming days, and drought conditions persisting across the Cape Fear region. Brunswick County officials are urging residents to reduce water use through a Stage 1 water conservation alert. Carrie Ray Davis lives south of Wilmington and owns a business there. She tells WWAY.
3: We've really noticed a change at the golf barn. The grass isn't as green. Things are

0: is lush, but you know, we're waiting for Mother Nature to kick in, but we're also observing all the rules and regulations of what the county and the state's making us do.
1: Sanford police have arrested two people in connection with the shooting death of a 17-year-old at the Oaks Apartments earlier this week. Detectives said 19-year-old Naquan Timarian Clegg of Clayton of Sanford was arrested Thursday. A second suspect, a 17-year-old boy, turned himself in to police on Thursday night. 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

0: just a minute.
1: NCN News, I'm Melissa Vail. AP correspondent Haya Benjamani reports on President Trump's $1.8 billion anti-weaponization fund.
2: A federal judge in Virginia has extended a court-ordered block on the Trump administration's $1.8 billion settlement fund. That fund was for compensating people who claim to be victims of a weaponized government. Acting Attorney General Todd Blanche says the government is scrapping its plans for the fund after bipartisan backlash. Attorneys for the plaintiffs aren't satisfied by Blanche's assurances that the fund won't move forward. U.S. District Judge Leonie Brinkema previously agreed to temporarily block President Donald Trump's Republican administration from proceeding with the fund for at least 2 weeks. Brinkema gave the parties a week to negotiate an agreement for Blanche to submit a sworn declaration the administration won't revive the fund. I'm Haya Pinjwani.
1: Shares of SpaceX soared 19% in their Wall Street debut, making the rocket maker's founder and CEO, Elon Musk, the first ever trillionaire. Shares opened at $150 and finished Friday slightly below $161. The temperature is expected to reach the mid and upper 90s in the coming days, and drought conditions persisting across the Cape Fear region. Brunswick County officials are urging residents to reduce water use through a Stage 1 water conservation alert. Carrie Ray Davis lives south of Wilmington and owns a business there. She tells WWAY.
3: We've really noticed a change at the golf barn. The grass isn't as green. Things aren't as lush. But, you know, we're waiting for Mother Nature to kick in. But we're also observing all the rules and regulations of what the county and the state's making us do.
1: Sanford police have arrested two people in connection with the shooting death of a 17-year-old at the Oaks Apartments earlier this week. Detectives said 19-year-old Naquan Timarian Clegg of Clayton of Sanford was arrested Thursday. A second suspect, a 17-year-old boy, turned himself in to police on Thursday night. 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
1: 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I'm Brian Kilmeade. 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
2: 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You need to deal with the professionals to make sure you have that proper plan put in place for you and your family.
1: 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That's Brian to 600-700. Thanks, Coach.
2: Appreciate it, Brian.
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6: 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Consumer advocate Thomas Lipscomb here with you alongside Jackie Selby, Carrie DeRuta, and best-selling author Coach Pete DeRuta. What's new, y'all?
7: Hey, it's a family affair in here today.
6: I love it.
2: Carrie, having a good week?
8: I am.
2: Yeah. Thomas, you have a good week?
6: Having a great week, yeah.
2: Yeah, it's never stopping, huh? You always have a good week.
7: Mm-hmm,
2: absolutely. The goal should always be to have a good day.
7: Mm-hmm.
2: If you have a good hour, good minute, good hour, good day, good week, mm-hmm. good life.
6: And recognize what it is when you have it.
2: Oh, enjoy it.
6: Yes.
2: Life is way too short to walk around grouchy. You know, I see so many, but I travel a lot, as you know, in airports.
7: Yes.
2: Airports are a thing, aren't they?
7: Oh, they are.
2: I always wonder where everyone's going.
6: Yeah.
2: Where's everybody going? Airports are always full.
7: They are.
6: Yeah, they are.
2: People that you watch the news, they say, oh, the economy's real bad. Not bad in the airport.
7: Yeah.
2: And people are paying a lot of money for food in the airport, too,
6: mm-hmm.
2: by the way.
6: Mm-hmm.
2: Talking about inflation.
6: Mm-hmm.
2: Airport inflation's always been here.
6: Mm-hmm. Yes, it has.
2: Wow.
7: So why'd they cancel our direct flight that we love so much out of one city?
2: Raleigh to Vegas,
7: yeah.
2: Huh? They did it for a couple months. Who knows? They should bring it back. I like direct flights, too. It's no fun to get off a plane and have to get back on a plane.
6: That's true.
2: Because you could have been in the air the
7: whole time. In Atlanta for 2-hour layover? No.
2: You know what makes me, what used to make me mad, I try to fly direct, is like, let's say we were leaving Raleigh and we're on the way to, I don't know, Arizona, let's say.
7: Right. Mm-hmm.
2: And so first you have to fly all the way to Chicago. And then you fly over to Arizona. So the time you're wasting going all the way north where you know you're going to have to come back south, it always just makes me mad.
8: Mm-hmm. Yeah. That's like when we went to Aruba and we had to fly to Boston. And
2: yeah,
8: down.
2: You go all the way to Boston sense. And then say, well, we got to look out the window because you're going to see it again in a couple hours.
7: Wow, that's circumventing.
2: That was JetBlue. We did that. And that was back when JetBlue was a really good airline, Carrie. Carrie remembers that. It was about 10 years ago, wasn't it?
8: Yeah.
2: Yeah,
8: it
2: and we went up to, because it was a decent, JetBlue had Dunkin' Donuts coffee on board,
7: hey.
2: By the way, with Hood cream, which is a heavy whipping cream. Hood is a northern cream, which is really good. And JetBlue is a really good airline. But when we got to Boston, our plane from Boston to, because they have a direct flight from Boston to Aruba. But guess what? It got canceled for the next day. So remember, we had to get a hotel room. Coach Pete got some New England clam chowder. We went to Legal Seafood, got some fried clams. So I made the best out of it. But still, trying to do a good thing, we were getting on a direct flight. But it took us a flight to get to the direct flight. So from Raleigh to Boston to get a direct flight to Aruba.
6: Sure.
2: Made no sense to
6: me.
2: But there's no direct flight from Raleigh to Aruba yet. And if you go to Aruba now, folks, on the way home, when you're in the departure terminal, you'll see we have some billboards in the departure terminal in Aruba.
6: representing.
2: That's right. Matter of fact, they're all over Raleigh, by the way, if you're in Raleigh Airport.
7: Oh, yes.
2: Terminals 1 and 2. Actually, Terminal 1 is where Southwest and Breeze Airline and Alaska Airline. I have most of the billboard space in that airport. So go see me. And if you see me and let me know, I'll send you a free book.
6: There you go.
2: Like take a picture of you in front of one of my billboards.
7: That's for two books.
2: Send it to us and we'll send you a couple books.
6: Yeah. And you can text that picture. Just text it over to 888-919-3119. 888-919-3119 or text keyword plus to the number 600-700. That's plus to 600-700. We were having a great conversation recently with a young man. We were trying to see if there was a direct flight from where he lived over to the Raleigh area.
2: Yep.
6: And I was looking it up. I got confused because I was like, oh, I found one. And then I clicked on the tab and opened it up and it said 0 out of 1 possible connections. And I was like, wait, 0 out of 1? That's not none.
2: Yeah. But there was one. We found Breeze Airline.
6: There
2: now
6: was
2: goes
6: one.
2: From Raleigh to Charleston.
6: There is one.
2: Charleston.
6: The reason I bring that up is the fine print. I thought I was going on the right track there, and then there was this
2: fine
6: print.
2: It's always some fine print, isn't it?
7: Yeah.
6: Well, you wrote the book on fine print fiasco. I wanted to focus right now on buyer's remorse that often shows up when someone realizes that they didn't understand the fine print. Retirement can have that same problem.
2: Yep.
6: And so I want to ask you, how do retirees avoid buyer's remorse when they make those big decisions around housing, spending, investments, or even income?
2: And 2006 is when that book came out, and we're doing a brand new updated version this year, be out later on this year.
6: Sir.
2: So fine print fiasco, what they don't want you to know when you buy, borrow, and invest. The three times you make the most mistakes are buy, borrow, and investing.
6: That's right.
2: So
6: that's right.
2: How do you get from having buyer's remorse, Thomas? Number one is you make sure you understand what you're doing before you do it. Mm. There's a lot of pushy salespeople out here these days
6: in any kind
2: of industry.
6: Mm-hmm. Yeah.
2: We needed new windows like 5 or 6 years ago. Had one company come, and the guy was too salesy. If you do it today, you'll get a better deal. I said, what about tomorrow? I don't want to do it today.
6: Yep.
2: So we ended up with a different company because I didn't like the pushy sales guy. And then afterwards, I went online and I read some bad comments. Like people were not happy about the same thing I was, a pushy sales guy, and then they got into something they didn't understand, and it ended up costing them a lot more in the long run, not even though they were given a free one. If you bought one, it still costs more than if you paid a decent price for each window with a different company.
6: Right, exactly. Yeah.
2: So just be buyer beware. We've heard that phrase before. But here's one thing. You don't want to also have remorse about not doing something. So a lot of people say, yeah, I'm not going to do it. I'm going to do it at my speed. I'm not going to do it until I'm ready. Well, a lot of times that's called procrastination, and you end up not doing something you should do.
7: Mm-hmm.
2: So there's a happy medium in between doing something too fast and doing something too slow.
6: That's good. That's right? good advice.
2: And so, again, if you have the right information, and somebody said to me the other day, Coach, why do you have 21 books? Why have you written 21 books? So I said, because I want people to

0: positives and maybe one or two negatives, well, maybe it is a good thing. As long as you know what the zingers are before you get in and not after. Mm-hmm. The worst time to figure out, we had a new ice maker put into our new addition on the third floor, and it broke four times. I said, Thomas, isn't there four times within the first month of it being there, Jackie? And every time it would break, they say, I said, give me a new one. They said, we can't give you a new one yet. We have to send you a new part, and we have to put it in and see if it's working. It doesn't work. And so finally, they're going to come take it and give us our money back. I don't even want it. I don't even want an ice maker anymore.
1: Right.
2: You've been burned.
0: I'm so mad about the ice maker.
1: Yes.
0: I'll make my own ice cubes.
1: And bring them in.
2: I love it.
0: It's just the fact where if you know ahead of time, and that's really good about seeing what the motivations are by the person trying to sell you something.
1: Mm-hmm. Sure.
0: If you're getting a real plan in the financial world, a real total retirement plan, we call it, that's customized for what your information is, what you said you wanted to do, and then we present a plan to you that has everything that you mentioned and tells you you can do certain things or gives you the money to do it, well, now you can make a decision, informed decision, and you can be happy with that decision because everything you thought was going to happen did happen. But if you dream about things happening but you don't see it in writing, it's not going to happen a lot of times. So see it in writing first. Get it verified by a second opinion and make sure you're doing the best thing for you. If you are in that position right now where you're trying to decide what to do about retirement, you've heard all the stories about how you're going to get rich in the market. The market went way up. Everyone's happy. Then the market tanks. Mm-hmm. And just after you put the money in, because everybody's talking about how good it is, you decide to take the plunge, put it in, and then Micron goes down $110 a share.
2: Charlie Brown.
0: That's what happens.
2: Yeah.
0: But the money never should have been in the risk place anyway if it's for retirement. If you're 55 and older, you need to have a funded total retirement income plan, knowing with certainty what kind of income you could be guaranteed to get for the rest of your life. Yes, there's guarantees in writing, not guarantees in verbal. Make sure you see it in writing. So if you want your own plan and you want to design an income that you want for the rest of your life, every single month a new check comes. We call it a financial fill-up strategy. There's that sounder. Remember, the soundboard was broken a couple of weeks ago, so now it's working again. If you want your very own financial fill-up strategy, knowing with certainty what the minimum amount you can get every single month for the rest of your life. 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Our team will put together for you your very own total retirement plan that has 22 steps behind the scenes. 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It's $99, though. It's called The 22-Step Total Retirement Plan. You'll get that, and you also get a workbook where you can fill out the information so you can see with certainty what your real numbers are. And then we'll give you a one-page plan that goes along with that based on what you said you wanted to happen. We'll tell you, number one, if it's possible. We've had to tell people in the past, Jackie, sorry, you want $500,000 a year in income, and this $400,000 you're starting with is not going to get you that, right? So we want to be realistic.
1: Absolutely.
0: Yes. But we don't want to be negative. We want to be positive about what we can do for you, but we also want to back it up in writing with certainties and guarantees. So if you want your very own plan, we've seen others charge over $1,000, much more than $1,000 for a plan, not even as good as this. We'll do it for you at no cost since you're a listener if you call right now.
2: That number is 888-919-3119, 888-919-3119, or text keyword PLUS to the number 600-700. 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Coach, I have a listener who's written in on the topic, and folks, if you want to write your own questions in, just head over to financialsafari.com. But he's asking, we're, and I think referring to him and his wife, are about to buy a lake place, and I'm excited, but my wife keep saying we need to slow down. Are we overthinking it?
0: Well, it depends, right? I hate that answer, by the way.
2: It depends.
0: It depends. Well, it depends on how much they have at risk, how much is safety, how much income they have, how many bills they have, what do they want to do. As long as they have enough money to do it, it makes a lot of sense.
2: Yeah.
0: Now, real estate prices, they go up and down. Mortgage rates go up and down.
2: Oh, yes.
0: Heard rumors now there might be a rate increase coming. So remember the real estate people.
1: Increase?
0: I've heard real estate ads on the radio forever. Oh, we're going to have a bunch of rate decreases coming up.
2: Sure.
0: Says who, I always say. Because the last time I looked, the guy in charge of the economy wasn't a real estate agent.
2: Isn't that the truth, though?
0: But you buy when you want something, Thomas, not if you need it. You know, we have the needs. My daughter Carrie over there, she always needs a lot of things.
2: Yeah.
0: But she doesn't really need them. She wants them.
3: She's a college student.
4: You see who I get it from.
0: Yeah, I don't know what you're talking about. Here we go. You get one of these.
1: Man.
0: Yeah, you deserve one of those, Carrie, the rim shot.
1: That was good.
0: No, but again, so, Thomas, it sounds like And we'd have to talk to these folks. Mm-hmm. It sounds like Mr. wants it and Mrs. is saying, slow down a little bit.
2: Yes, sir.
0: So they've probably been like this their whole life, right? Because, like, I'm an impulsive kind of guy, and my wife is a think-about-it kind of gal. Mm-hmm.

0: Well, guess who usually wins?
1: The one who gets there first.
0: She's still thinking about why I did certain things way back then. No, it's just making sure if it's affordable for them, they sit down and let's do a total retirement plan and let's make sure it fits.
1: Yeah,
0: that's what good. You do. And then for the mister, he'll be confident now because he'll be able to show Mrs. why it fits. And if it doesn't fit, she'll be poking her chest out a little bit, knowing that she put him in his place. But again, it's not about winning battles. It's about getting along and making sure everything's fine. That's what we do for folks. So give us a call right now. We'll do a plan just for you and your spouse, or just for you and your family.
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1: 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Now, before we dive into the show today, one of our coworkers here, Mr. Dave Perkins, he's on the show occasionally, has given us a new retirement road trip, Coach. And I'm excited about this because I recently went to this place.
2: Retirement isn't just about slowing down. Sometimes it's about finally, yes, finally taking the scenic route. Retirement road trip takes us to Savannah, Georgia, where centuries-old oak trees draped in Spanish moss create a natural canopy over quiet streets and historic squares. Founded in 1733, Savannah invites visitors to wander, explore beautifully preserved homes. For history lovers, every corner seems to tell a story. And in Savannah, some say those stories never really ended. Known as one of America's most haunted cities, Savannah offers a variety of evening ghost tours that wind through historic neighborhoods, old cemeteries, and centuries-old buildings. For food enthusiasts, there's fresh seafood, southern comfort cooking, and riverside dining with views of ships gliding along the Savannah River. Spend the morning browsing local art galleries, enjoy a leisurely lunch, then take a sunset walk along River Street, where old cotton warehouses have been transformed into shops and cafes. And if relaxation is the goal, nearby Tybee Island offers sandy beaches just a short drive away. Savannah isn't a place that demands a schedule. It rewards curiosity, conversation, and the simple pleasure of slowing down. For retirees seeking charm, history, and a touch of intrigue, Savannah may be the perfect destination, where every road seems to lead to another memorable story. Now get ready to take trips just like this in your go-go years of retirement. Get in touch with Coach Pete and the team and get that retirement roadmap.
4: Wow, that was really great.
0: I think Dave has a lot of fun making those.
4: You bet.
0: He does. A lot of sound effects in there.
1: Yes, he's good at doing it.
0: He mentioned the haunted or ghost things, right?
4: Mm-hmm. Yes.
0: Well, last week I was up in Salem, Massachusetts.
4: Speaking of haunted.
1: Nice.
0: Right after I went to Fall River, Mass, by the way, which is the home of Lizzie Borden.
4: Mm. Oh. You know, that,
0: there's a little poem about Lizzie Borden. She wiped her whole family out with a hatchet.
1: Yes.
0: And she got away with it.
4: She got away with it.
0: But here's what made me mad in Salem, Mass. Now, number one, they have great seafood. I love the cold water seafood, fried clams, full belly fried clams, and clam cakes and clam chowder. I'm a clam guy.
1: Mm-hmm. You texted me some photos. Yeah. They look so good.
4: I know. My stomach growls just looking.
0: But, all right, so I went on. I was speaking to a group of advisors, and then I had some time to kill that night. So I said, let me go on a ghost tour. Let's see what they're talking about here in Salem. Because Salem had some with the witch trials and all that kind of stuff. Mm-hmm. And that was in the 1639. The Pilgrims came in 1620, by the way.
4: Wow.
0: And I asked a guy that was on the tour, a younger kid with me on the tour. I asked him, I said, do you know where Plymouth Rock is? He said, what's Plymouth Rock?
4: No, no.
0: Didn't know what Plymouth Rock was. Didn't even know the Pilgrims. That's what, you know, we take for granted a lot of times, because I'm 60.
1: Sure.
0: Thomas, you're 40. You knew mm-hmm. Plymouth Rock,
1: absolutely.
0: Right? 16, 20, Pilgrims.
1: Absolutely, yeah.
0: All right, so I thought they would have a really good ghost tour. Not as good as Charleston or Savannah, I guess, or New Orleans has a good one, too. But, all right, it was an hour and a half tour, and for the first 38 minutes, their tour guide sat us in the middle of a graveyard. She said, oh, by the way, at the end of 38 minutes, she said, by the way, this graveyard's not haunted.
1: Wait, what?
0: So she talked for 38 minutes, and you know, with Coach Pete, talking for 38 minutes isn't going to keep my attention. First 38 seconds, I was gone.
1: Yeah,
0: so
1: yes.
0: I did what's called an Irish exit on that tour. You know what that is?
4: You just left.
0: Yes. They went right. I went left. See you later. Bye.
1: Love it.
0: So anyway, be careful what you pay for. And so, again, that was false advertising. Mm. We see it all the time. I see these, you know, but the funny thing is, I'm an advisor, as you know. I've been a financial advisor for 34 years. And I'm 60, as I just told you. Mm-hmm. So guess what I get? I get these invitations in the mail almost every day to these wonderful steakhouses.
1: Mm.
0: And there's like three or four bullet points on there. Very generic, because I'll show you how to minimize taxes in retirement. Well, I mean, it's common sense how to do that. You don't need to go to a
4: steak
0: you have to
4: dinner.
0: Be trapped in it.
4: Yeah.
0: Well, that's why, you know, again, I get my mouth starts watering. I say, well, maybe I'll go and sit through this. And then they say right at the bottom, if you're a financial advisor, you're not invited. I say, wait a minute, you sent me an invitation. I want a steak, too. No, but it's just funny. There's a lot of misinformation out there. There's a lot of hype, trying to hype things up to make it sound like a big deal so you come and see them.
1: Sure.
0: Let me tell you the main things about retirement. Making sure you have enough money every single year to do what you want to do. Mm-hmm. How do you do that? Well, you do it in several different ways. If you're a really good stock picker, you play the market, and you lock in your gains every time there's a gain. What most people do is they buy a stock, it goes up, they get the calculator out and start saying, gosh, if it goes up a little more, I'm going to be rich. And the next day it goes way down. Now they're trapped. And then they eventually sell for a loss many times if they're in these high-risk kind of stocks up and down.
1: Yeah.
0: So you could, if you have enough money, you could have a CD at the bank and get maybe 4% interest and live off the interest. You remember that back when interest rates were 10 to 15%? My two aunts back in the day up in New England, they were school teachers, but they had a bunch of money in CDs back then or savings accounts with the bank. They were living off the interest.
4: Wow.
0: So
4: imagine.
0: Their principal got left to their kids, which is amazing. Those days are gone right now, aren't they?
4: Yeah.
0: Or we can say to ourselves, of course, we say selves, how much money do we need in retirement? Well, then Coach Pete says, well, what do you want to do in retirement?
1: Yeah.
0: So we ask what you want to do, then we put a price to it in today's dollars. Then we go forward with inflation. And I've been doing this for 34 years. I've been factoring inflation in at between 3 and 4% every year. Now, some years back in the day, it was less and some was more. But an average of 3 to 4% is better than an advisor who doesn't factor inflation in at all, right?
1: That's good, yeah.
0: So it compounds every year. And so we say, well, based on what you want to do today in today's dollars, you're going to need this much money in the future. In 10 years from now, in 20 years, you'll need this much. In 30 years, you'll need this much. Let's build an income plan that increases in income every 10 years or every 5 years to give you that increasing income so you can keep doing what you want to do. The worst thing to do is to get to retirement and feel like you're in a prison.
4: Mm-hmm.
0: Why do you feel like you're in prison? Because you don't have enough money to do what you want to do.
1: There you go.
0: And that's happened to a lot of folks. I told a story on the show a couple of weeks ago about a guy named Arthur and another guy named Marcus.
4: Mm-hmm.
0: And Arthur basically didn't have his money in the right place and ran out of money in 4 years. And Marcus had more than enough money all through his life and left his family a generational wealth.
1: Mm-hmm.
0: So it's all about where you have your money, not now, but later. And now, but approaching retirement in the way you're thinking about it is, what am I going to need? What am I going to want to do? And how much do I have now? And how much should I put in a place that's going to guarantee that lifetime income?
1: Yeah. Mm-hmm.
0: Not all the money, but let's buy some income. You know how we buy, we walk into the store and buy a, you know, Pepsi or a Coke off the shelf, and we get a tank of gas, depending on where you go.
4: Mm-hmm.
0: Sometimes it's 20 cents cheaper. And when we get to retirement, we want to be able to do what we want to do anytime we want to do it. So we want to buy the income based on where we are now. And how do you do that? Well, we factor in all the different financial strategies that are out there and all the products, and we find the best income with the best companies, the institutions out there that promise lifetime income. So we have to have strong companies, because you don't want to get to year 25 and the company you've been getting income from disappear.
1: Yeah, that's good.
0: So they have to be insurance companies, insured money, and they have to reinsure with each other, and they have to have a legal reserve account. Now, a legal reserve account is something you hear about at the bank. A lot of times it's called the FDIC. The Federal Deposit Insurance Corporation. And basically, for every dollar a bank has in deposit, they have to keep about 10 cents in reserves.
4: Whoa.
0: So if ever, that's why they have this phrase, run to the bank. maybe not even 10 cents, so maybe a couple pennies. Right. But you hear, if everybody went to the bank and said, give me all my money, the bank wouldn't have it because it's not there. Now, legal reserve says, and this is a requirement of insurance companies, especially with annuities. Annuities are savings accounts offered by insurance companies with lifetime income. They say for every dollar you take in from a client, you must have at least a dollar in reserves. In other words, you can get to that dollar.
1: That's security.
0: And so we like ones that have a dollar five to dollar 10 for every dollar on deposit. Therefore, it's never going away. And they get they get reviewed every single year. So if it starts to slip a little bit, well, if it does, we pay attention. We move you to a different one, but I haven't seen that happen.
1: Yeah, that's good. Okay? Well, and that goes into you being a true independent fiduciary advisor coach, that you're not just beholden to four or five different things to look at. You're looking at a whole plethora of ideas.
0: I'm amazed at how many advisors out there don't know what they're selling. Yeah. And then a couple years down the road, the people are mad at them because they put them in a place that wasn't they shouldn't have been to begin with.
1: Yeah.
0: We don't do that here. No. We're fiduciaries, we make sure to do what's right for you at all times. That's my definition of a fiduciary is making sure to do what's right for you, treating you like I treat my parents. I've taken care of my parents in financial strategies ever since I got my license 34 years ago. I want to take that same approach with everyone that I talk to, and I did it with all my teachers back in the 90s when I worked with teachers and helped them plan for retirement. And a lot of them retired a lot earlier than they thought because we put the strategies together that didn't depend exclusively on the stock market and always gave them lifetime income. So if you'd like strategies just like that, like my parents, if you want Coach Pete's parents plan, call right now.
1: 888-919-3119. 888-919-3119 or text keyword plus to the number 600-700. That's plus to 600-700.
0: I even gave my mother-in-law a good plan. Right, Gary?
3: Yeah, I guess.
0: Yes. No, but that's it. Gary doesn't understand the mother-in-law jokes, I guess.
4: Yeah,
0: I
4: yeah.
1: You will.
4: She's wonderful, huh, Gary?
3: Yeah, she threw a birthday party.
1: Right.
0: I didn't say anything bad. I said I'd get her to play. It's a good birthday party.
4: Yeah.
0: She made dinner for me. Hey. See, I'd rather have a homemade meal than an out-to-eat meal.
1: I agree with you. Yeah.
0: Nothing better than a homemade meal.
1: Yep. I agree.
0: I like to cook, too. I like to make my own food.
4: Mm-hmm. But when you go to a potluck and people just show up with food that was made at the grocery store, that's no fun.
0: No, don't bring that.
4: I don't
0: really like potluck. You know, from ever since I watched Chevy Chase's Christmas Vacation with the Jell-O mold had cat food in it. No more Jell-O molds for me.
4: Oh, my God.
0: You remember that?
4: Yes.
0: And then the other package was shaken because the cat was in there.
1: Right.
3: Yeah, I feel like things like that, I'd rather eat something from a grocery store than someone... You know, homemade.
0: Well, think about growing up. We had remember the birthday parties we'd have, and then it was always a game to see if the person could blow the candles out. And a lot of times the trick candles would be there, so the person would keep blowing. And when you blow, what else comes out?
1: Spittle.
0: But then we'd eat the cake right after that. Take the candles out, lick the candles. Remember licking the candles? And then you'd eat the cake.
1: That's true.
0: We never got sick because we got all the sicknesses every time we ate cake.
4: Exactly.
0: We built up the immunity.
4: We had immunity.
1: I blame Seinfeld's episode on double dipping on all of our little phobias here.
0: So let's build up an immunity for an unsuccessful retirement. That's what we do. We'll give you that that herd immunity from the bad retirement plans. If you call right now, we'll put together for you a plan we know works because it has lifetime income that never goes away. If you want lifetime income, the true financial fill-up strategy, this is the place, folks. This is where the term was invented. This is what we've been doing for the last 34 years, inventing lifetime income financial fill-up strategy. So let's put one together for you and your family at no cost or obligation. Hey, the worst thing that can happen is you say, hey, I don't like it. All right, you don't like it. Here's a couple of my books. Let me know if I can help you in the future. That's it. We live as friends. We leave as friends.
1: Sure, that's true. Yep.
0: Let's keep the friendship alive. Give us a call right now. Let's put a plan together for you.
1: And that number is 888-919-3119. 888-919-3119 or text keyword plus to the number 600-700. That's plus to 600-700.
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1: 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Mm-hmm. This encompasses hidden fees, taxes, financial pitfalls, because they can quietly eat away at accounts before all of us can really realize the damage. And I want to ask, what are the financial termites retirees need to look at before they start living off their savings?
0: You know, one of the things is fees. Because fees will eat your account alive, and they're hidden fees. And a lot of, so you say, well, Coach Pete said I need to look out for fees. So you get your statement out and say, I don't see any fees.
1: Yeah, sure.
0: That's because they're hidden.
1: Yeah.
0: That's why they're called termites, right? Because you don't see termites at home either until it's too late a lot of times.
1: That's good.
0: What are these little flying ants?
1: Yeah. It's like when I get my phone bill, there's a summary page, but then you can go to the real detailed page where it shows you the line items of where you're being charged.
4: Which is not fun.
1: No, it's not.
0: All right. 19... Let me date myself here. 1997. All right. Let's go back in the time machine. That's about 30 years ago.
4: Gosh, can you believe it?
0: And I still remember this day. We went to a restaurant in Fuquay Varina. It's not here anymore, so I'm going to talk a little junk about it. It was called Cooley's.
1: Oh, I hadn't heard of that one.
0: Cooley's. You know, Fuquay and Varina, two different towns that joined together. Mm-hmm. So this is after you go, if you're coming from Holly Springs, it's after you go over the train tracks, that side. I think that's probably the Varina side.
4: Yeah, okay.
0: On the left, down on the left, it was there. So my wife and I, who wasn't my wife at the time, she was my girlfriend, mm-hmm. well, my fiance. We got married in 98, so this was 97. And we double dated with a different couple, and we had a great dinner, and the check came, and I picked the check up. I was a nice guy. I was picking the check up for the other couple.
1: Yeah,
0: and
1: very nice.
0: I put a nice tip in there, 20%. Mm-hmm. You know, back then, it was pretty high. 20%.
4: That's a lot, for 30 years ago.
0: And signed it. I didn't really, you know, you don't want to look like you're price shopping when you get the receipt. So I didn't want to be that kind of guy. So I signed it, put in my pocket the receipt. When I got back home, this is where I get mad. This is the mad part. Right? I'm foreshadowing here. I opened the receipt up and looked. And they had already put a 20% tip on there.
4: Oh.
0: And usually that's six people or more, I thought, right?
1: Yeah, sure.
0: So they had put a 20% tip, and I put a 20% tip. Oh. So I tipped on top of the tip they already gave, and I also tipped on taxes. You know, because you're tipping on, I always tip my, you shouldn't tip. Well, you tip, I
4: try not to tip on the taxes.
0: You know, I was in the service industry in college and everything, so I loved it. You know, but technically, why are you tipping on taxes? But anyway, I do. You tip on the total. But I have tipped on the total after the tip with the taxes.
4: Oh, my God.
0: So it cost me like 40-some percent tip on there. It wasn't that good.
1: I was about to say, how was it actually? Yeah.
0: So it's funny what you remember, isn't it? 30 years ago, Jack.
1: Wow.
0: I still remember that.
1: That's a big one, though. Yeah. I'd be mad about that, too.
0: Oh, it ticked me off. Here's what I do now, folks, and this is something you should do. You know, they bring you the receipt, and you're supposed to sign it and put the tip in. So I pick the pen up they give me, and I find where the total is. I circle the total, and then I look above to make sure there's no tip added in.
1: Uh-huh.
0: Okay? And then I tip on that. So I look at it and actually physically circle something on paying attention, because that's where you get burnt real bad. And then another thing, I've seen this on the internet. You know what they recommend, the different percentages down there? They say, well, based on your bill, your 15% mm-hmm. is, $8 and 20% is $12 mm-hmm. or whatever. Well, a lot of times, not a lot of times, but I've seen it online a few times, the numbers are wrong. So they'll say 15% is $20. And 20% is 22. Again, it should have been like $8 instead of 20.
1: Oh, interesting.
0: So they make the numbers wrong, so you just go along with what they say.
1: Yeah, it's true, though. It's
0: so
1: true.
0: Figure it out in your head. I always tip 20% because it's, why? Because it's easy. So you just take, you take 10% and it times two.
1: Mm-hmm. Yeah.
0: So if the bill is 100, let's make it easy, 100. So, of course, it's 120 be the total. $20 tip, 120. Mm-hmm. So that's just simple. And it's a good tip. No one can be mad at 20%.
1: Nope.
0: Now, if the service is really, really, really bad, they get 15%.
1: Yeah, I get you.
0: When they get an attitude, they don't look at you, they throw the food at you, maybe they don't even come out, fill the water up, you know, these kind of things.
1: I have all the Seinfeld references today, but I think of them being in the diner, George, and he puts the stack of $1 bills on the table and says, here's the tip.
0: Taking them away.
1: Yeah.
0: So good.
4: Don't tempt me.
1: Oh, man. Well, let me ask you another question about this. And again, we're discussing financial termites with best-selling author Coach Pete DeRuda. Coach, why is what have I saved not the same as what I can spend?
0: Well, if you save the right way, you should have a lot more put aside. And if you turn it into a replenishing income source,
1: yeah,
0: the money will continue to be there and not go away. Mm. So, whereas if you put it in just a regular bank account, you start taking money out, eventually it'll be a zero. And if you put it in, if you have it all in the stock market, if you're depending on the stock market for your lifetime income, this has happened before, by the way. I know it's hard to believe because we've had such great markets the last 20 years. Mm-hmm. The market could go down for a couple years in a row. Mm-hmm. And if it's going down for a couple years in a row, but yet you're having to take money out of it to live on, you are locking in your losses. The beauty of the stock market, if you're in good stocks, now it's debatable what a good stock is because some stocks that were good today might not be good tomorrow.
1: True.
0: But if consumer staples like Clorox, you think bleach will always be here? I think bleach will be here for a long time,
1: right?
0: Unless they get sued for something like that. But let's just say it'll always be there. So it'll always be, even if it's down, it'll come back. And a lot of times, the best strategy is a dividend stock strategy. So invest in stocks that pay dividends. So even if the stock's going down in value, it's still paying you a dividend. So and I pulled this line on Dr. William Wild from Hawaii. He was a professor we had on the show about 20-some years ago. And I was talking about dividend stocks. And I said, Doc, isn't like investing in dividend stocks being like you're being paid to take a risk? And I baffled him because he didn't know what I mean. He said, what do you mean? I said, well, you're taking risk in the stock, but you're getting a dividend. In other words, you're getting a payment from the stock every quarter. So in effect, you're being paid to take that risk.
1: True. Yeah.
0: That makes a lot of sense, right?
1: I like that. Yeah.
0: So the problem with dividends are there's no guarantees on there. So you get in a dividend paying stock and then let's say you buy it for $50 a share and the dividend is $1 a quarter. That's a nice one, by the way. It's not one. But anyway, so 2 months down the road after you get in there, they make an announcement. They say, we're going to lower our dividend to 50 cents a share. And what does the stock price do? It goes down. So now it's $40 a share and the dividend's half because, well, Coach, why'd the value of the stock go down? Because you're not paying a good dividend anymore. People who exited got out. Yep. So now you're locked in because you bought it at 50. So the only way to get out is to take a $10 loss. And so that's why we don't want all our money there. If you have some of your money there, you can wait them out because eventually they'll come back and maybe they'll start doing better and they'll increase the dividend and the stock price will go back up in theory.
1: Yeah.
0: Like we never know. Mm-hmm. See, that's what I don't like, unknowns when it comes to something that we know. What does that mean? Well, we know in retirement you're going to need income. So why are we doing an unknown source of income like the stock market? Because there's no guarantees that's going to be the stocks will be there or the money is going to be there in the form it is right now. But we do know with lifetime income strategies what exact income you're going to get at the minimum. I say minimum a lot because it could be more. Well, how could it be more, Coach? Because some of the strategies offered with these income strategy devices will let you share in the gain of a market index on the upside. Mm-hmm. So if it goes up, your value will go up and your income will go up. If it goes down, your value doesn't go down. It locks in at the higher level. So your income never goes down, but it could go up. I like strategies where you're always going to have positives, and the worst thing could happen is you're staying the same.
1: Sounds good to me, too.
0: So if you'd like to find out about how these strategies can be employed for your family in your plan, with your certainty of life and your freedom. What this really means is freedom. When you have money coming in, enough money to do what you want, you have freedom. That's what it comes down to. You can say anything you want, but when you have freedom, it gives you the peace of mind knowing that you're in control. Thomas, let's put everybody else in control that's listening. Call right now. We'll do a financial freedom plan just for you.
1: That number to call is 888-919-3119. 888-919-3119 or text keyword plus to the number 600-700. That's plus to 600-700. And if you have a question for Coach Pete and the team, head over to financialsafari.com. You can ask questions there as well as check out our resources. We try to make it very easy for you to connect and get more education when it comes to your retirement future.
4: I got a question for you. What termites do you find in accounts that people roll over as they're leaving their workplace or maybe an inherited account?
0: Well, a lot of times, and this is a zinger that people don't realize, you may have had a company that was matching in your 401k. Like if you put $100 in, they put 50, or maybe they did dollar per dollar up to a certain percentage, but it vested, or it's a vesting schedule. So if you've only been that company for a while, some of the money you thought the company gave you isn't yours yet. It hasn't vested. Vested means ownership. So you'll see the vesting schedule. These are all funny things. Why don't they just say, this is how much you can take from us and this is how much we keep?
1: Really, though. I mean, really.
0: So you want to be 100% vested before you ever roll that money out, because if not, they keep some of that money.
1: Yeah, that's good.
4: That's tricky.
1: Very good advice.
0: And then there's some Now, we don't see this much anymore, Jackie, but some of the mutual funds back in the day would have an exit fee if they took the money out too soon. But the 401ks usually didn't have that in there. It's usually mutual funds.
4: Oh, that's good.
0: So, but the vesting schedule is what gets people in trouble. If you try to take the money out of your 401k or your thrift savings plan or your TSA, I mean, your tax sheltered annuity 403b with the school system, and you don't roll it into your own IRA or another IRA, you just want to take it home and spend it. Well, if you're under 59 and a half, there's a 10% penalty that goes to IRS, and then you have to report all that as income. But if you roll it into another IRA, your own very own super IRA, we call it, there's no tax.
1: I like the sound of that.
0: Yeah,
4: what about an inherited account for somebody who's inheriting an IRA?
0: Yeah, again, there's some special rules for inheritance, so it depends on where the money is and what you want to do with it. But if you have inherited some IRA money, give us a call before you make any decisions, because we don't want you to make that mistake that could cost you some money.
1: It's true comprehensive planning here with Coach Pete DeRuta and the team at Capital Financial. 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
0: Jackie's asking me a lot of questions like a game show host, Thomas. You want to talk about a game show we have upcoming?
1: Oh, we have to. We have to. So the ever creative crew here at the Financial Safari, headed by Coach Pete DeRuta, are going to be launching a game show here very, very soon, and we are looking for contestants.
0: The date is July 23rd, Thomas. That's very, very soon.
1: It is very, very
0: and
1: soon.
0: And so you don't want to say the date. I said the date, July 23rd, folks.
4: Written in stone.
0: It's going to be a VIP event for radio listeners only and our clients. By the way, if you're a client, you should be a listener too.
1: There you go.
0: But let us know. We're going to have food trucks here. We're going to have all sorts of refreshments. We're going to have a real fun time launching the Financial Fill-Up Game Show. We've got an 8-foot wheel that's on its way from Holland.
1: Oh, yes.
0: We've done some trials on it. We've done some test runs, and it's amazing what this show's going to be. 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
1: That's right. I am so excited for this to get started. 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
0: All right. Here you go. And then you can always go to coachpete.com, and probably there'll be a link there too.
1: Hey,
0: right?
1: There you go, right?
0: That's where you got too many websites, Jackie. But they all have links.
4: They all have links.
0: We'll be right back after this, folks.
1: Retirement questions? 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Thomas Lipscomb here with you in the studio alongside Jackie Selby, Carrie DeRuta, daughter of the other gentleman in the studio who's leading the charge, best-selling author, Coach Pete DeRuta.
0: It's fun having Carrie in here with us this summer before she goes back to the University of Alabama.
1: Yes, yes.
3: It's been really fun.
0: Carrie, this is your time. We're going to give you a couple seconds here to brag. What did you do this semester? How'd you do?
3: I made it on president's list. You kept calling it dean's list, but it's president's list.
0: See,
3: that means I
0: again.
3: Got a 4.0 for the semester.
1: Nice.
0: That's awesome. Daddy's
1: wow.
0: proud of you.
1: Yes, that's yep. awesome.
0: And you're having fun?
3: Yeah.
0: Well, Daddy wants you to have fun in college, too.
3: I'm having plenty of fun.
0: Okay. You're in a sorority?
3: I am. I'm a theta.
1: Awesome.
0: You know Daddy's story about thetas?
3: Yep.
0: I was a theta waiter back in the day.
1: Theta waiter.
0: We did it back. Me and my buddies, my roommates, we were waiters, so we brought the girls dinner at night.
1: Yeah.
0: When we
1: were
0: there. But we got to eat dinner after they were done, and we got to take home all the leftovers. In college, that was a big thing, right?
1: That
0: there.
1: Is. That
0: there, was
1: is.
0: That, there was no NIL money back then for Coach Pete. Well, I was surviving on $10 or $20 a week. And we also got to eat free lunch when we got. We didn't have to wait on anybody. We just go by the sorority house to get free lunch.
1: That's
0: so
1: good.
0: That was pretty cool.
1: That was
0: we only had 40 girls here, though. You have how many?
3: I have like 400, like
0: 430.
1: Golly, I think that's how many were in my
0: and
1: high
0: I've
1: school.
0: I've seen when they charge Coach Pete. They charge Coach Pete pretty good money. Multiply that times 430. They're making some pretty good money.
1: Hey, there
0: that's
1: you
0: why
1: go.
0: The house is gigantic.
1: Shoo, I bet.
0: Yeah. Well, congratulations, Gary. Wow. Daddy's proud of you. He wants you to keep it up, but he wants you to have fun as well.
1: There you go. Now, earlier we were talking about risk versus safety. We were talking about, and this is how I was receiving it, Coach, is you have to make a mental shift because the stock market cannot be correlated with income. You have to have other methods of getting income, and the stock market has to be viewed as a growth vehicle.
0: You know, the hardest thing to do in the market is sell. It really is, because you fall in love with these stocks. You're not supposed to fall in love with them.
1: Yeah.
0: And, you know, the big problem is a lot of times you fall in love with them after everyone else has already fallen in love with them, so they're getting out. Mm-hmm. If you're getting in when everybody else is getting out, that's not a good recipe.
1: It's true.
0: And we're seeing it with some of these tech stocks in the last couple of weeks here, especially. You know, they've been going up $50, $70, $100 a share overnight, and then the next day, after you get in, they go right back down $100 or $200. So that's
1: true.
0: And then when it starts building momentum, here's what happens when the market starts to tank, and a lot of people forget about this. A lot of people who are in the market, it's not their own money. Mm-hmm. It's something called margin. So basically the broker says, well, you've got, let's say, $500,000 with us invested. We'll give you another $300,000 of funny money you can invest, and we'll charge you interest on it. That's called margin.
1: Okay.
0: So you can buy more stock. But the problem is when the stocks start to go down, the broker says, uh-oh, Coach Pete's stock is going down that they invested in. We need to get some of this money back, and that's called a margin call. And if you don't pay them a certain amount of money, they liquidate your stock automatically. And that's why you start seeing these gigantic swings down in stocks, because it's not people selling a lot of times because they want to. It's selling because they have to.
1: Yeah.
0: And so that's why many times after that, there's a bounce back, because after the margin calls all get done. The only problem is when people start selling because of margin calls, then more people have to sell the next day because of margin calls. So, yeah. And then you get people jumping in. They're called shorters. They benefit for the market going down. So they're happy. So again, that's not where I put the money. I want to have a comfortable freedom type retirement, because you're always going to be worried about where the money's coming from, or if it's going to be there if it's all in the market. So there's, like, I don't want people to be confused, though. I'm not against the market. I've taken advantage of the stock market plenty of times. Mm-hmm. And I've put private equity money in play as well myself. But it shouldn't be money you're going to need for the next 10 years or your retirement, because retirement is going to be longer than 10 years for a lot of you listening. It could be 20, 30, it could be 50 years. And you don't want to be looking at your checkbook every day in retirement saying, gosh, I don't know if I have enough money to make it next year. Yeah. You want to pass away with there being a replenishing form of income there for your spouse to continue to with. And then when you pass away, you want to leave a legacy or inheritance to your grandkids and kids. So again, there's nothing wrong with the market, but all the money shouldn't be there, especially money you need for income. So if you want a real income plan, let's decide what kind of income you need, and let's purchase the income from an insured type situation where you have a promised income for the rest of your life that doesn't depend on the stock market.
1: And that number to call, 888-919-3119, 888-919-3119, or text keyword PLUS to the number 600-700. That's PLUS to 600-700. Now, I was recently flipping through your book, The Big Book on Retirement.
0: You just bored?
1: No, I was actually looking for topics to talk about.
0: Yeah.
1: And I think this is a good lead into it.
0: Okay.
1: Bucketing strategy and how it beats guesswork. Because a lot of people, we've talked about growth, we've talked about safety, and how people can be lumped into one or the other, either due to fear or desire or whatever it may be, chasing the next dollar. But why does the bucket idea connect so well with retirees who are nervous about spending?
0: I just think because it's a really good way to look at asset allocation without getting too technical. There's no need to be technical in this world, by the way. Anybody who starts using big terms or terms you don't understand, they're trying to confuse you, because it's not. Financial planning world is not confusing.
1: That's good.
0: I've been here for 34 years, folks. I've seen all the games that are played to make people try to look smarter. It's like my brother's an attorney. He tries to use big words around me. I said, shut up, Bob. I know what you're talking about.
1: Yeah, but it's Allianz has a new survey. 64% of Americans worry more about running out of money than death.
0: I think it's more than that, actually. But here, let me tell you. Like, so there's two different bucket approaches we use. Number one is the red, yellow, green.
1: Okay.
0: Very important to learn. Without any technical words, the red is risk. Money you put in a red account could go very, very high. It also could go very, very low. They call that standard deviation. What kind of gain can you get versus what kind of loss can you get?
1: Mm-hmm.
0: Pretty easy to understand.
1: Easy
0: right?
1: to understand, yeah.
0: You know, maximum horsepower potential there, but also potential for financial termites, risk, fees, commissions. So be very careful there. Yellow bucket is emergencies. Hey, I just ran through a pothole and both my left tires are flat. That happened to me in college, by the way. So both of my tires are flat, and I only had one spare. You only have one spare, by the way.
1: Oh man, that's rough.
0: Yeah.
1: That's
0: so rough. I need money. So you go into an emergency account, buy some new tires.
1: Yep.
0: Right.
1: For sure.
0: And then the green account. Now green guarantees you're not going to lose the money, but it also should have a growth factor. And we like to tie the growth to a market index. So you get to share in the gain, but never share in the losses. And the beauty of the green account is that then when you decide anytime in the future, you can flip a switch and it gives you a lifetime income you can never outlive based on the balance you have in that.
1: Solid.
0: All right,
1: wow.
0: Pretty easy, right?
1: It is.
0: Now, when retirement comes, and the happiest retirees I have a three green bucket strategy. Wait a minute, you just said red, green, yellow. Yeah, you can still have some red and some yellow, but let's have three green buckets, a green 10, a green 20, and a green 30. Mm-hmm. And these are just ballpark ideas. Basically, you say, well, in 10 years from now, I'm going to retire. So I want my green 10 bucket to kick in and give me an income. And here's what and you know ahead of time what the income's going to be at the minimum level.
1: See,
0: here's my income.
1: Wow.
0: Now, green 20 says, well, let's say inflation starts kicking up. I need to activate another form of income. I've got another green bucket ready to give me income. If you can wait long enough, 20 years, it's going to be a whole lot. But if you need in year 11 or year 12, whatever, there, or year 2, you know what, it's there for you.
1: Yep.
0: Then we have the green 30 account, which is another income source just in case you need more money. So you have three green buckets. It's the best strategy ever.
1: It feels like so much security, folks. Yep. And again, we're here with best-selling author Coach Pete DeRuta. Connect with him and his team at Capital Financial by calling 888-919-3119. 888-919-3119, or text keyword plus to the number 600-700. That's plus to 600-700. I have a listener question here for you on this topic.
0: Oh.
1: They said, I've saved pretty well, but I freeze up every time I need to take money out. We all feel that,
0: yeah,
1: don't we?
0: Yeah.
1: How do I know which account to
0: use?
1: Well,
0: it's a big decision. Well, if you had the right planner ahead of time, we would have already allocated that for you. You would use either green 10, green 20, green 30.
1: Goes back to confidence.
0: Right. Yes, because, or, you know, if you're really mad at the market, you could use your red bucket. You could drain that down if you want. Or if you have a really good gain in the market, maybe it's time to liquidate some of that.
1: Mm-hmm.
0: You know, there's no rewards for keeping stocks long time because a lot of times they go back down.
1: Yeah.
0: So if it's way up, liquidate at least half of it, lock your gains in, and also make sure that you also lock your costs in. So if you buy a stock at 10, it goes to 20. If you sell half of it, the other half is free now. Because even if the stock goes to zero, it didn't cost you anything because you already got your money back.
1: Sure, yeah.
0: So it's just about balancing the money correctly. But dealing with a planner that's not going to try to pull a fast one on you. And I see it all the time, folks. We see it. I've joked that we are financial janitors here. We spend a lot of time cleaning up messes created by other financial folks who are trying to make money and go into the sunset.
1: Yeah,
0: and never call you back. That's not the way we work. We've had planners in the past like that, and once I realize that trait, they're not here anymore.
1: Mm-hmm.
0: And so if you don't see anybody here, there's a reason why they're not here. All right. Now, let me tell you, this is the time of the show. It's going to do it earlier, Thomas, but we've got a trivia question right now.
1: Awesome.
0: And the trivia question enables the first 26 folks who answer this trivia question correctly. You're going to get my book sent to you, The Tax Savvy Retirement. Folks, this is 220 pages of how to structure your money in the correct way so that you have more and Uncle Sam gets less legally. Less legally, Thomas. Keeps you out of jail, keeps you out of tax jail, and out of financial jail. So if you answer this question correctly, we'll be happy to send you this book. Now, we're going to buy the book, and we're going to send it to you at no cost. Yeah, I would see these offers all the time. Free book, and a little asterisk. Just pay posting and handling of $20.
1: Yeah, really.
0: What's free about it? This is totally free. We're going to send it to you. So, Thomas, ask that question.
1: All right. So, text true or false to the number 600-700. Here's the statement. Long-term growth money should rarely fund short-term income needs. Long-term growth money should rarely fund short-term income needs. Text your response, true or false, to 600-700. Again, that's true or false to 600-700.
0: If you don't know the answer, text anyway, because Coach has been known to be very lenient with sending books out.
1: Very true.
0: Yes.
1: Very true.
0: Well, I want to thank Carrie DeRuta, Thomas Lipscomb, Jose back there working the board, Mike behind the glass, and it's Coach P right here. We'll see you next week. Same time, same station on the Financial Safari.
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0: We're stepping off the sand for just a minute. 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
1: NCN News, I'm Melissa Vale. AP correspondent Haya Panjwani reports on President Trump's $1.8 billion anti-weaponization fund.
2: A federal judge in Virginia has extended a court-ordered block on the Trump administration's $1.8 billion settlement fund. That fund was for compensating people who claim to be victims of a weaponized government. Acting Attorney General Todd Blanche says the government is scrapping its plans for the fund after bipartisan backlash. Attorneys for the plaintiffs aren't satisfied by Blanche's assurances that the fund won't move forward. U.S. District Judge Leonie Brinkema previously agreed to temporarily block President Donald Trump's Republican administration from proceeding with the fund for at least 2 weeks. Brinkema gave the parties a week to negotiate an agreement for Blanche to submit a sworn declaration the administration won't revive the fund. I'm Haya Panjwani.
1: Shares of SpaceX soared 19% in their Wall Street debut, making the rocket maker's founder and CEO, Elon Musk, the first ever trillionaire. The shares opened at $150 and finished Friday slightly below $161. The November elections are still more than 5 months away, but one longtime observer says there could be some change in the races for the General Assembly this year. Tom Jensen of Raleigh-based Public Policy Polling says he is watching the races for the state house closely.
3: It's probably a little bit too hard for Democrats to get control of the state Senate. I think Democrats have a real chance at taking control of the North Carolina House, which would be the first time they've won control of a legislative chamber in the state in 18 years.
1: Goldsboro police are asking for help identifying two people who were accused of breaking into a business Sunday morning. Police said the two people broke into the Eastern Wayne Food Mart at 515 East New Hope Road in Goldsboro. Officers said the suspects broke the glass door to the business, stole money from one of the offices, and left the scene. It's unclear how much money was taken, according to police. 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
1: NCW News, I'm Alyssa Bale. AP correspondent Ed Donahue reports Elon Musk's fortune keeps growing.
2: The debut of Elon Musk's SpaceX was a big success on Wall Street. SpaceX stock soared 19%, and it turned Musk into the first ever trillionaire.
3: Let me tell you, if people had told me this was going to happen, I was like, man, you must be smoking some really good crack. Because I think this company's going to fail.
2: Forbes estimates Musk, who also is a major shareholder in Tesla, is now worth $1.1 trillion. The reason Musk is going public with SpaceX is he needs the money to put satellites and data centers in space and eventually establishing space travel.
3: We want to be able to take anyone who wants to go to the moon, anyone who wants to go to Mars, or anywhere in the solar system, and maybe beyond the solar system at some point. We want to be able to take you there.
2: $1 trillion is 1,000 times greater than $1 billion, and 1 million times more than $1 million. I'm Ed Donahue.
1: Authorities in Texas say a man who opened fire in a shooting that left one dead and 10 injured had shot at police just days earlier during a chase. Texas officials say the suspect began firing shots at officers and bystanders in Midland, Texas, on Friday morning. Last November, Labor Commissioner Luke Farley set up a heat stress advisory council, which focuses on protecting workers across the state. Wendell Pierce, who serves as president of the State Employees Association of North Carolina, is one of its members and tells WDVD.
4: There's workshops, there's webinars, there's printable materials that you can get on the Department of Labor website.
1: Two people accused of shooting and killing a 17-year-old appeared in court for the first time on Friday. 19-year-old Naquan Timarian Clegg and a 17-year-old boy were both arrested on Thursday. The two were accused of shooting a 17-year-old in Sanford. 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
5: This has got to be the saddest day of my life. 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
1: NBC News, I'm Alyssa Dale. Four UFO files have been released by the White House. ABC's Lisa Dwyer reports.
2: New UFO files have been released by the Trump administration that include several vivid descriptions of mysterious sightings in the sky. One was a rotating disc that sent beams of light. Another was a shining red orb of a shade the observer had never seen before. One compared it to a potato. Most of the cases detailed in the latest release remain unsolved. Authorities investigating the cases have suggested possible explanations. The 72 files released do not include the kind of blockbuster revelation that was teased, and they contain no conclusive evidence of alien life. I'm Lisa Dwyer.
1: The United States and Iran appear close to a deal to end their war and reopen the Strait of Hormuz. Pakistani Prime Minister Shehbaz Sharif said Friday the U.S. and Iran have agreed on the wording of an agreement. Mediators are working to finalize it. This breakthrough follows recent exchanges of fire between Iran, the U.S., and Israel. Amid the state's heat wave Friday, Duke Energy was issued an emergency order. Shatta Hargit Hill has more.
3: The U.S. Department of Energy issued an emergency order to help avoid blackouts Friday in the state as temperatures in Raleigh topped 100 degrees and a heat advisory was issued. The order allowed Duke Energy in both Carolinas to operate up to their maximum generation output levels, notwithstanding air quality or other permit limitations. Duke Energy serves 3.7 million North Carolina residents. I'm Shadati Hargett Hill.
1: North Carolina's Senate Democratic leader is defending a social media video that takes aim at Republicans. The two-minute video mimics a sketch from the TV show Key and Peele, showing Senator Sidney Batch acting as an anger interpreter for State Representative Vernetta Alston of Durham. It was posted on Alston's socials. 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

0: 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We'll be right back after this.
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0: for the fund after bipartisan backlash. Attorneys for the plaintiffs aren't satisfied by Blanchard's assurances that the fund won't move forward. U.S. District Judge Leonie Brinkema previously agreed to temporarily block President Donald Trump's Republican administration from proceeding with the fund for at least 2 weeks. Brinkema gave the parties a week to negotiate an agreement for Blanche to submit a sworn declaration the administration won't revive the fund. I'm Haya Pinjwani.
1: The United States and Iran appear close to a deal to end their war and reopen the Strait of Hormuz. Pakistani Prime Minister Shehbaz Sharif said Friday the U.S. and Iran have agreed on the wording of an agreement. Mediators are working to finalize it. This breakthrough follows recent exchanges of fire between Iran, the U.S., and Israel. Two health systems are competing to expand hospital capacity in New Hanover County after the state determined the area needs 225 more beds. Novant Health and UNC Health plan on submitting proposals to fill the need. Ernie Bovio, regional president of UNC Health's Southeast Coastal Region, told WECT.
2: There's just a significant need for more of everything, more health care. And I view this as a transformation of health care for the future of this region.
1: Iredell County deputies arrested two men accused of several break-ins. Deputies say a homeowner on Blackwelder Road reported seeing two men stealing tools from his shed. When he confronted them, he says one of them threatened him with a knife. Detectives later connected Donald Lawson and Jesse Anderson to the scene and multiple other break-ins since April. 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

It is 90 degrees right now in Beulahville, looking at about 94 this afternoon, and a chance of a few scattered showers and thunderstorms late afternoon into the evening. Thanks again for being here and letting Jerry Hill's Beach Rhythm and Blues be a part of your Saturday.

0: Beach Boogie and Blues want to congratulate all of our winners of Kool and the Gang tickets. The show tonight is going to be a lot of fun. Again, thank you so much for listening to Beach Boogie and Blues. And enjoy the legendary Kool and the Gang tonight in Manio.
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You know, sometimes you get up early in the morning and you're ready for a brand new day. 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So what you have to do then is fall back.

Jerry Hill's Beach Rhythm and Blues on Beach Boogie and Blues. Fred puts a bow on the 68th annual Big Rock Blue Marlin Tournament. Tomorrow, Fred and Coast to Coast Beach favorites starts at noon.

0: to happen. I think we've got something that a lot of people don't.
1: All of us at Jerry Hill's Beach Rhythm and Blues want to congratulate all the high school graduates from around the area. We are proud of you. Congratulations.
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Be on the lookout for a few scattered showers and thunderstorms for the rest of this Saturday afternoon and early evening.

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0: This is the Beach Boogie and Blues Radio Network, keeping the Carolina coast dancing. We'll be right back after this.
1: Greetings. 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
1: NCN News, I'm Marianne Mija. The State General Assembly is considering a bill that proponents say will better regulate hyperscale data centers across the state. Zimon Perez.
2: Senate Bill 730 puts some guardrails on noise pollution and electricity usage costs that could be passed on to consumers. However, the bill also requires power plants to remain open until their energy outputs can be matched by nuclear power, leaving out solar and wind energy generation and hindering North Carolina's goal of becoming carbon neutral by 2050. Sophie Loeb, with the Center for Progressive Reform, says the bill acts as if data centers are a sure thing, even though they're widely unpopular.
3: The bill kind of seeks to force communities to accept the inevitability narrative.
1: The Lebanese army has withdrawn its troops from a base in a southern village after Israeli forces advanced nearby. The move follows an Israeli evacuation warning for about 20 locations. This comes after Pakistan's prime minister announced the U.S. and Iran are working on an agreement to end their Middle East conflict. Ticketmaster has responded to State Attorney General Jeff Jackson's concern over season ticket holders' complaints. Shadate Hargit Hill.
4: Ticketmaster says season ticket members did have access to tickets but likely missed out due to limited availability and the general process and promotion for gaining access for opportunity to secure the additional seats made available by the team to their selected fans. The company also noted its system did not detect any technical issues during the sales process despite the surge in demand, adding that it blocked tens of thousands of potential bad actors identified during the sale. I'm Shadati Hargit Hill.
1: Authorities in Texas say a man who opened fire in a shooting that left one dead and 10 injured had shot at police just days earlier. Midland, Texas Mayor Lori Blong.
5: The active shooter situation has been resolved and the shooter is confirmed deceased as of this afternoon.
1: You're listening to NCN News.
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0: extra income, and we're just spending all of it. We're not even putting it in our retirement. Why?
1: If you have a side hustle, like a second job,
0: yeah.
1: Every single penny of that should go to a place that's going to benefit you and your family in the future. 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
1: So that when you get a retirement, you're going to have a whole lot more than you ever dreamed of, because that side hustle money hadn't been spent. Because once you spend it, it's gone.
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1: NCN News, I'm Miriam Mija. AP correspondent Luke Garrett in London reports an agreement to end the Iran war could come in the next 24 hours, according to Pakistan.
2: The deal will also include provisions for opening the Strait of Hormuz, the vital shipping lane that's closure has disrupted global energy supplies. Three regional officials have also said the deal is expected to include the phased lifting of sanctions on Iran and the release of frozen Iranian assets.
1: A Ukrainian drone attack has killed one person and injured three in Russia's Krasnodar region, according to local officials. The attack is part of Kyiv's ongoing strikes on military and energy targets deep inside Russia. It's been almost two decades since Democrats had a majority in either chamber of North Carolina's General Assembly. But Tom Jensen with Raleigh-based Public Policy Polling says there's a chance the state house could flip this year.
3: That, to me, is the most interesting thing to watch in North Carolina politics this year, is whether Democrats can fully take advantage of this unusual opportunity they have to get back the North Carolina House. But even if they fall short, you're talking a Republican majority of like 64 to 56 or 63 to 57 or something like that.
1: The North Carolina General Assembly is considering a bill that supporters argue would better regulate hyperscale data centers across the state. However, opponents believe the measure would leave the facilities free to pollute and extract resources. Kevin Wilson is with the Edgecombe Neighbors for Data Center Accountability. He says any half measures on hyperscale data center regulation will still have major impacts on people.
4: Any compromise is going to cause pollution. It's going to allow for an extreme amount of water usage for cooling, the noise. There's just so many factors that to even find a compromise still leaves the environment and the people that live near that site in jeopardy.
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They seem to know my name. We laugh, tell a few jokes, but it still doesn't ease my pain. I know I can't hide from a memory, though day after day I've tried. I keep saying, she'll be back.

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